0: Ahí está. 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La falla.
1: Yeah, over the back. Over the back. Oh, are you? Come on.
0: ¿Ahora qué marcó?
1: Oh my God.
0: Williams.
1: 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Come on.
0: ¿Cómo es Williams? Un salto. We can win one. 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
8: They'll say this for the second day. 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James, Hayes, Smart, Canary, Hayes. 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Aquí vamos a continuar. Smart tiene 5 faltas. Mitchell. Come on, let's go, let's play. Come on, go. Hayes. Five fouls already. Wow. Wow, wow. First one he misses. Yeah, because it's 3. Wallace.
9: Come on.
10: Two guys out there with 5.
8: Yeah. Vámonos, next. Hachimura. Alexander. Wallace. Caruso. Eso es bueno.
9: They found him before he got it off.
8: Okay. Anyways, the fifth foul also. Again. It was him last time. Let me see again.
10: Now Reeves has five. Everybody's tired. What?
8: Yeah, it's too physical. Tres de arriba, 5-18, 5 faltas de cada lado, todos son tiros libres, Wallace con Reeves. Y falló, Caruso, take your time, señor. 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

0: 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Y Salmon. I think the rice is done. I think the rice is done, señores. Time out.
1: Backcourt violation.
0: Oh, los 8 seconds. You see the bench? I told you the race is done. The race is done. Come on, let's go. All you have to do is burn the clock. That's it. Y vamos a terminar el juego nada más. McCain, tremendo juego, 15 puntos. Mitchell 20. 22 de Holdren, 22 de Alexander, 28 minutos, 32 de Holdren y Mitchell 29. 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Otra vez 18 arriba. Yeah, that's what I was looking at. ¿Eh? Se acabó, señores. Se acabó. 125 a 107. 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

0: Tonight you guys had to find a way. How valuable is that? What does it build for you moving forward in postseason?
1: Yeah, it's big. I feel like, you know, in the playoffs, you got to understand who you're playing against. And, you know, it's going to take a lot of resilience to win games.
0: You're magnificent on both sides of the ball in this game. You knocked down 4 of 7 shots, have a playoff career high 12 points. You stole it twice, had 4 assists, a couple of rebounds. How much do you enjoy the level of competition that the playoffs bring you now in your third season?
1: I love it. You know, as competitors, we all want to put our best foot forward in the playoffs, so this is the best time to be competing.
0: You're up 2-0 in this series. Now you hit the road. Game 3 coming up on Saturday at 5:30 out at Crypto.com Arena. Your thoughts bringing a road mentality into that building?
1: They're going to have a good crowd there. You know, they always put on a show there, so we got to meet their energy. They're going to be at their home court, so they're going to expect to make a lot of shots.
0: Hey, your UCLA Bruins, your girlfriend's team that won the national championship, you know that they'll be represented in the stands and rooting for you, I'm guessing, Kaysen. Good luck out there.
1: Appreciate it.
0: All right. Kaysen Wallace joining us. Thunder played a back-to-back in L.A. against the Lakers one night at Crypto.com Arena. Then the next night, they moved over to Inglewood to battle the Clippers. Both of those nights, his girlfriend, who played for the UCLA Bruins, was honored along with the Lady Bruins, who won a national championship. So that was quite a spectacle for him. He was, like, absorbing every moment of that in support. And then she supports him in big ways, and I know she'll be out there supporting Kaysen and this Thunder team coming up on Saturday for game number 3 at 5:30. Game 4 scheduled for Monday at 9:30 Central. Thunder win tonight. They do it in the same sort of differential, 18 points, scoring 108 in winning game 1, 108-90. This game was higher scoring, but Oklahoma City did what it had to lay 125 on the Lakers and win it 125-107. Oklahoma City has a total of 6 in double figures, 2 of those off the bench. McCain, a new playoff career high with 18. Wallace had a dozen. Shai Gilgeous-Alexander played through foul trouble with 22 points in 26 minutes. Mitchell had 20, his second 20-point effort in this postseason run. And Chet Holmgren was spectacular with 16 of his 22 coming in the second half. One rebound from another double-double, had a career-high playoff. 5 steals in this game along with 2 block shots. He's blocked 5 shots in these first 2 games. And the Thunder in the driver's seat, up 2 games to none. They have never lost. A best-of-7 playoff series went up 2 games to none. And when home teams do that in best-of-7 series, in terms of the history of the NBA since they went to this format in 83-84, that home teams up 2 games to none win 93% of the time. So the Lakers under the gun, and we don't know Luka Doncic's status. We don't know J-Dub's status as the scene shifts to Los Angeles for Game 3 on Saturday. We do know the Thunder have found a way to hold serve at home, winning decisively by 18 in both games 1 and 2, 125-107 the final tonight. Welcome back with some final numbers and final thoughts next, along with hearing from Mark Daigneault's post-game thoughts, along with some Thunder players as well. Stay tuned as we continue. This is Thunder Basketball.
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0: carry them through. But I do think it's been a little shaky this series. I thought we would have seen a blowout by now, and we didn't. So hopefully we'll get to see one in L.A., but I'm a little nervous about it.
1: All right. Thanks for the call, Alex. Always great to hear from you. And that made at least three of us happy.
2: Absolutely. How do we define a blowout? Is 18 points not a blowout? Does it have to be 20? I think it's just based more on feel than it is probably some arbitrary point total.
1: It is. And based on what happened throughout the duration, most of the game, like you can have a close game and then guys hit some threes and it's an 18-point game. That run in the third was so monumental that it got to the edge of what a blowout is, even though, I mean, the Lakers were still up with, you know, a few minutes left to go in the third.
2: Dalton says, Matt, you're going to be Traber's age when people aren't sore about Kevin Durant. Yeah, probably right. But you know what's crazy is there's a lot of Thunder fans right now who don't even remember that first run. You know what I'm saying? And that will eventually age out of that. DJ says, we'll boo Kevin Durant during his number retirement ceremony. I knew that would happen. I told you you weren't ready for this conversation. Brian, like the if you're eating a hot dog, you're doing it right quote. Out of the 405, how long do you think it'll take before OKC is chilled and would allow the Thunder to retire KD's jersey without rioting in the streets? So as Preston found out earlier, and I did not learn from, whenever you bring that up, that's just what your show becomes.
1: Right.
2: And so that is the ultimate. It is June, late June, or even early July. What do we talk about? Topic. It is the Kevin Durant one. So
1: yep.
2: That is that. One more here. Out of the 405. On the Lakers somewhat shutting down Shea. The Spurs don't have Marcus Smart, regardless of what Harper, Fox, and Castle can do. They are not the same. So, yeah, every series takes on its own identity. I think that will feel different, but it also changes when you got that guy who is 7'6" behind everybody. You can play defense a little bit differently there. So, if it is Thunder Spurs, then I do think that'll be a knockdown, dragout series, in my opinion.
1: All right, coming up next, we will take some more phone calls, 405-900-9957, 405-900-WWLS, and we'll look forward to action in Los Angeles. Game 3 is coming up here within the span of a couple of days, so looking forward to that. Having a great time out here at Lively Beer Works Tap Room, and we were not alone, Matt. A lot of people out here for the Church of Thunder, and what we mean by that, it's a watch party in the back where they have church pews, but it's basically they have the big screen out there, and everybody's having a great time watching the game.
2: And I think people evangelize about it too. Like, I think the word of mouth spreads every single time. They've got some new Church of Thunder merch, so if you want to represent,
1: it is really cool.
2: It is like I'm thinking about taking some of that home myself. I'm gonna have to do so by the end of this playoff run. So appreciate our friends over at Lively Beer Works Tap Room. They stay open late for you here, and would always encourage you, if there is a game, where can you park free and walk to the Paycom Center? You can do it here at Lively.
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5: Welcome back. It's the Lively Beer Works Tap Room Thunder Recap. Gideon Hamilton, Matt Ravis here at Lively. Late night. Thanks for staying up late with us here after the Thunder win game two over the Los Angeles Lakers. Austin Reeves, after the game, his quote was, "I felt like I was respectful to all of them all night a million times in the past. I've said way worse stuff." And there's footage of what he said to John Goble.
6: It was not very respectful.
5: No, it was not. But I guess something broke in him that led to that outburst. He said, when we're doing the whole tip ball and they're switching spots, I wanted to get on the other side because they had a guy on the other side and was just trying to keep an advantage. He turned around and yelled in my face. I just thought it was disrespectful the whole time that was going on over there. I don't think he said much to them. I know Ben stepped in and said something, Ben Taylor, but at the end of the day, we're grown men. I just didn't feel like he needed to yell in my face like that. I told him that. I wasn't disrespectful. I told him if I did that to him first, I would have gotten a tech. I feel like the only reason I didn't get a tech is because he knew he was in the wrong.
6: It was a weirdly officiated game. It was not as one-sided as Thunder fans would like to think or Lakers fans would like to think. I can think of calls on both sides that I was like, what, really? I just thought it was a strangely officiated game, but that's what happens sometimes. So yeah, Austin lost his composure a little bit and did not get the tech after calling the ref a word that starts with the letter P that you should probably not say to any other grown man.
5: So what do you think about the series now shifting to Los Angeles? You know, it'd be one thing if I thought, hey, these guys are on to something, but they did it. And it's not good enough. That's my viewpoint of this. And I think you think that they're going to take that a little bit further, or somebody, they're going to get better performances from some of these guys in these other games. Maybe the Thunder have a cold game or something like that. But I think they've done what they wanted to do, bits and pieces here. They just can't stop turning the ball over, and they can't be as good as the team that they're playing.
6: Yeah, two things. Number one, I really never pick a sweep in the NBA, and I guess the second would be just mostly because even whenever I do want to pick a sweep, I want to show a modicum of respect to the other team, so typically pick five games. But it's tough to see, like if you're a Lakers fan, certain things go right that you think need to go right, and then by the end of the game you look up and it's still an 18-point win. That's what we've seen in both these games so far. So yeah, maybe the Thunder have a game where they come out and shoot horribly from three. Ended up shooting almost 40% tonight. So maybe there's a game where they shoot below 30%. The Lakers go crazy from three, and LeBron goes crazy. Reeves play the way that he did, and maybe they can win a game in the series. But we talked about it before. The Lakers are outmatched. They are out depthed, if you can say that. Mm-hmm. Their strengths are accentuated by the Thunder's strengths. Their weaknesses are also covered up by what the Thunder do extremely well. So it's just a better team that the Lakers are facing. So, yeah, maybe they can win a game in Los Angeles, but is anybody going to be surprised if this series ends in Game 4?
5: So that game is going to be on Saturday. It'll tip off at 7:30 again, so we'll go back and forth. Now, Game 4 is going to be at 9:30 on Monday. So 7:30 on Saturday, 9:30 on Monday. So that'll be a super late one. Maybe to cap off the series, we'll see what happens technically tomorrow between these two teams when they lock up. All right, final thoughts on game two here tonight. We didn't do who cashed out. That was obviously Jared McCain, and he'll be a big story that comes from the first two games, really.
6: He was 4 of 5. Rui Hachimura also hit 4 threes, and I never think he's missing. I never think he's missing a three. He missed a couple, and I was like, my jaw was hitting the floor at that point. Final thoughts. The stretch that really impressed me tonight was when Shea went out, picks up his fourth foul, and then Austin Reeves play, and you're thinking, okay, this is a huge stretch. The Thunder throw out some unconventional lineups and end up outscoring the Lakers 32-14 in that quarter from that point on. I thought that was huge. McCain hits a couple big threes. Chet plays well. A.J. Mitchell plays well. Caruso's defense on LeBron was extremely disruptive from that point on. That's what won them this game, helped win them this game. And then the Lakers unraveling, turning the ball over a lot. Of course, the Thunder play their part in that. So kind of another a pile-on third quarter. We've seen that a lot from the Thunder this season. And so we're able to do it without another, you know, A-plus game from Shea. Other guys were able to get it done.
5: I want to thank the folks at Lively here for staying up late for us. We appreciate them, as always. Awesome hospitality. And thanks to Louis Elder, Mike Mostiller back in the arena. For Matt Ravis, Preston Poole, and Josh Lee, I'm Gideon Hamilton. You've been listening to the Thunder Recap here, 98.1 FM, WWLS, the Sports Animal. Back at it on Saturday. We're on the air at 6 o'clock for the Metal Store Thunder Forecast. Hope you join us then. Have a great night.
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22: 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Toys flushed down the toilet will be retrieved, but we highly recommend that toys do not get returned to the children. If your sewer line has been destroyed by a jackhammer because you were building a racetrack in your backyard, this is a serious situation and will need immediate attention. Overflowing toilets will need to be quickly fixed as this causes major discomfort. Symptoms due to clogged drains will be relieved by a consultation with a Roto-Rooter professional. Any silverware that a child may have fed to the garbage disposal will be returned to the owner, but may have side effects such as damage to flatware. A lost ring down a sink drain may be retrievable, but you will be required to create your own story as to how it got there in the first place. Roto-Rooter, house calls are our specialty.
23: And game three from Cleveland will tip off Saturday afternoon at 3 p.m. Eastern Time. SportsCenter All Night, ESPN Radio. Looking ahead to Friday night, a pair of game threes. Knicks 76ers in the East. Game two was a back-and-forth affair with the score close late in the game.
24: Kick it to Hart, far corner three. It's good. Josh Hart needed that one, and he's tied the game at 99 with 6:20 remaining.
25: Most importantly, just staying poised, staying composed.
24: Brunson top of the key, crossover on Barlow. They got the matchup again to the foul line. Spins, fadeaway jumper. He buried it. Jalen Brunson with two clutch jumpers.
26: I apologize to you, Dominic Barlow, but you are in the Jalen Brunson cookbook. He is going after that young man on every possession, and he is unable to contain number 11.
24: Bridges, foul line, step back, 20-foot. Got it! Mikhail Bridges, a step back jumper over Oubre, and the Knicks on a 9-0 run have a 6-point lead.
25: It was a great game for us, a game that I think we needed, and these are the games that help us grow, for us to find a way to win tonight. Speaks volumes about everyone in that locker room.
24: And with a 108-102 victory, the Knicks have taken game two and a 2-0 lead in the Eastern Conference semifinals.
27: I was really impressed with the Knicks, and that is a championship caliber win.
23: Knicks grabbed their fifth straight win, their longest playoff win streak since 1999. Evan Cohen with more on New York on ESPN Radio's Unsportsmanlike.
27: Embiid being out is like, okay, Sixers have nothing to lose kind of thing. Do the Knicks take them for granted? Like, oh, we'll be fine. Then Mitchell Robinson's out. Like, we're good to go. And the Knicks never acted that way. And I was just really impressed. I just thought the ability to hold Philly to 12 points in that fourth quarter and just kind of do your job late in this game, Smalls, I was really impressed with the Knicks. And that is a championship caliber win last night. Win the games you're supposed to win and never lose a game like that. And I understand that you could say, well, of course they won, Embiid's out. Yeah, but it was kind of one of these games. It was back and forth, all the lead changes.
28: 25.
27: Philly tried things with Dominic Barlow playing center and switching on to Brunson, and give Jalen Brunson all the credit in the world. Hit big shot after big shot over Barlow. He does what you're supposed to do as a shooter. Arc. I just was really impressed with the Knicks last night.
23: Hard not to be. The 76ers, though, now head home to Philly down 2-0 in the series. They're 0-15 in a best of seven when trailing 2-0. Big question, as Evan mentioned, though, is the status of Joel Embiid, who did not play Wednesday with hip soreness and the ankle sprain. Arsham Sharania earlier on Embiid's status for Friday.
29: Joel Embiid is uncertain for game three on Friday night back in Philadelphia. He not only has an ankle sprain, he has hip soreness as well. And both of those injuries, he was trying to get around the clock treatment on to be able to play in game two. And he just could not get either of them situated. He sat out game two. Obviously, Philly played a much more competitive game. But overall, the Sixers are 1-3 without him in the lineup in the playoffs. They're 3-2 with him. And it is still very much touch and go on whether whether he'll be able to get healthy enough to play in game three. He is officially listed as questionable.
23: So all eyes will be on Embiid's status. The Knicks, though, dealing with injuries of their own. OG Anunoby went down late in game two with what's being called a right hamstring strain. Ian Begley, SNY NBA reporter, with what he's hearing on OG.
0: The Knicks, again, dodging a significant injury here with Anunoby, and I'm told that there is optimism in the locker room that Anunoby will be playing in Philadelphia, game three in Philadelphia Friday, game four in Philadelphia Sunday. There's optimism that he'll be back within those games. And so breathing a sigh of relief, I'm sure the Knicks are, because you really can't overstate how important Anunoby's been to this team in the postseason.
23: Game three of this series gets underway Friday. Tune in at 6:30 p.m. Eastern Time on ESPN Radio and the ESPN app. SportsCenter all night. Spurs-Timberwolves game three also coming up on Friday. San Antonio able to even the series on Wednesday at one game apiece. The 133-95 victory was the third largest win in franchise playoff history. For Minnesota, splitting the series was key as it shifts to home court advantage in Minneapolis. Kendrick Perkins with his thoughts on the environment in Target Center on First Take.
1: No one brought up home court advantage. No one brought up what it feels like in role players playing better at home. I said this a few days ago. San Antonio was in a must-win situation. They was going to come out with a certain level of desperation and tenacity and come out on, with an edge. But at the end of the day, you hadn't in Minnesota. Did you hear Anthony Edwards' post-game interview? He said he expect the crowd to be rowdy and loud. They going to be drunk. It's going to be rocking. This was his comments. So what he's saying is, we're coming home. The series is tied 1-1. This is a dangerous place to play in. This is Anthony Edwards in the Minnesota Timberwolves. I'm not saying this may not go six or seven games. I'm not saying that. But if I'm Minnesota, I got on that plane last night real comfortable.
23: Perk said it, but Anthony Edwards, a focus here. He had just 12 points off the bench in game two, is looking to return to form in game three. This is a must win, according to Stephen A. Smith.
2: You're not feeling comfortable after an ass whipping. You're feeling urgency, because what you don't want to happen is for San Antonio to get game three. You see what I'm saying? Even if you split, you're almost better off losing game four than you are losing game three. You lose game three, San Antonio has the momentum and they push you on the verge of being on the brink. That's problematic. You don't want to be in that situation when Minnesota, after you just won game one, and then all of a sudden you get smacked around two consecutive games. That's not, the back and forth was one thing, but to get smacked around back-to-back games, I don't think that would bode well for Minnesota.
23: Tip-off for game three in Minneapolis Friday night, 9:30 p.m. Eastern Time, SportsCenter All Night, ESPN Radio. Quickly on NFL, Aaron Rodgers now expected to visit the Pittsburgh Steelers this weekend and is eyeing a return in 2026. Rodgers, who will turn 43 years old during the 26 season, acclimated well to the Steelers last year. The four-time MVP went 10-6 in 16 starts, completed 65% of his passes with 24 touchdowns. ESPN NFL analyst Jason McCourty earlier on SportsCenter.
3: Right now, bringing Aaron Rodgers back into that quarterback room, I think it's the best thing for the organization, and it's the best thing for the young quarterbacks they have in that room. Will Howard, who's coming in into year two, and then Drew Aller, who they drafted this season. Those guys, I don't think, are going to be ready to play right away. Bring a guy back like Rodgers, allow him to give them another crack at it. Those guys get to see how he'll communicate with Mike McCarthy and Aaron Rodgers, a Hall of Fame quarterback, and they get a chance to just sit down and learn from him. And I think that's going to go a long way for this football team. They've also had some upgrades, so let's see what Rodgers can do with a little bit of a better talent around him.
23: Rodgers could be the first Steelers quarterback to start consecutive season openers since Ben Roethlisberger started 11 straight from 2011 to 2021. March Madness expansion is official. More when we continue. SportsCenter All Night, it's ESPN Radio.
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9: Late push from the Cleveland Cavaliers to win game two, 107-97, and secure a 2-0 lead in the Eastern Conference semifinals. And the Carolina Hurricanes scored in every period tonight to defeat the Philadelphia Flyers 4-1 for a 3-0 series lead of their own, one win away from a series sweep.
10: Game two is over. OKC's in command of this series, has a one seed against the number four seeded Lakers. And the Thunder are 8-0 all time when they've led 2-0 in a best of seven playoff series. Streamers cascade down at Paycom Center as Oklahoma City, for the second time in this series, wins by 18, 125-107 the final in this game.
9: Sports Center all night, ESPN Radio. That was WWLS 98.1, the sports animal. You can hear us also on the all-new ESPN app and SiriusXM Channel 80. I'm Chris Burnett. Thunder defeat the Lakers 125-107 to jump out to a 2-0 series lead. Teams to take a 2-0 series lead in a best of seven win the series 92% of the time. Shai Gilgeous-Alexander was one of three Thunder players to score more than 20 points, finishing with 22. He felt the physicality involved in the game tonight was a good fit for it.
11: Yeah, absolutely. It just makes the game more fun. Like, certain things get let go that usually don't. And it's just basketball at the end of the day. It's just like, it's, this time of year is just purest form of the sport and of the game. And I love this form of it for sure.
9: Head coach Mark Dagnall on his performance the last two games.
12: How he's responding is how he always responds, which is nothing bothers the guy. He's pretty unflappable. And he understands the nature of these series. You know, quality opponents that are capable of executing a lot of different things. He's the centerpiece of game plans. You know, they're doubling him about as aggressively as we've seen, and as consistently as we've seen. And he just continues to find a blend of his aggression, getting off early, and his empowering his teammates, and the way that he's played. You know, even in game one, with the way that he's moving it out of there, that has some effect on their ability to go out there and play the way they did when he was in foul trouble. You know, he deserves some credit for that, with the way that he's empowered the group despite his gravity, you know, as a MVP caliber player. So, you know, that's how I'd grade him out.
9: The Thunder improved to 6-0 this postseason. That matches the 2014 Heat and the 2004 Spurs for third best start by a defending champ over the last 30 seasons. For the Lakers, LeBron James finished with 23 points. That's his 148th consecutive playoff game, scoring in double figures. That breaks a tie with Karl Malone for the fourth longest streak in NBA postseason history. Lakers head coach J.J. Redick offered his thoughts on if composure played into the performance of his team tonight.
13: Oh, no, but our guys were so good tonight. Just staying together and poised. The emotion's part of basketball. And I think some of the reason they're you know, officiated the way they are is because they don't show emotion. And that's a credit to them. I mean, they've really taken the emotion out of the game. They're super tight-knit. They don't complain to the officials. And they, you know, maybe they're the beneficiaries of that. I don't know.
9: The Lakers are 2-21 in a best-of-seven series when trailing 2-0. Their last win, 2004 in the conference semifinal against the Spurs. Tip-off for Game 3 set for Saturday, 8:30 p.m. Eastern Time on ABC and right here on ESPN Radio. Back to the East.
14: Bounce pass to Harris. Harris block right. Harris against Strus. Bump, bump, turn, shoots. Got it, 21 for Tobias Harris. And that's a moment for him as well.
9: Pistons hold on in the end to beat the Cavaliers 107-97. Detroit takes a 2-0 series lead. Cade Cunningham finished with a team-high 25 points. The Pistons had four players score in double digits tonight. Donovan Mitchell had a game-high 31 points for Cleveland, but it wasn't enough in the end. You heard the game here on ESPN Radio. Sean Kelly and Corey Alexander had the call for us. Sean?
15: Thank you, Chris. The Pistons, the one seed in the East, up 2-0 now over the Cleveland Cavaliers. Final count tonight, 107-97. They were pushed by the Cavaliers. Cleveland had 32 in the third quarter, actually grabbed a lead after being down 14 at one point. It was 83-81 in favor of Cleveland, but it was Detroit as a team closing out game number two.
16: Well, and Detroit's defense, stellar once again. Another game where they continued to turn them over. So when you think about what they were able to do in this one, it was really a team effort. Kay Cunningham leading the way, but did the majority of his scoring late in the fourth quarter. And then you talk about Tobias Harris stepping up. Another 20-point performance for him, making big shots down the stretch.
15: Yeah, seven in a row now for Harris with 20-plus. 21 points for him. Cunningham finished with 25. Jenkins, though, Danis Jenkins, 11 points in the first half, 14 in all. And Asar Thompson, even with foul trouble, had an impact once again defensively for this Detroit ball club.
16: Asar Thompson continues to impress, not only with his athleticism, but his defensive mentality and his mindset. He makes plays. He covers up so much ground and so many mistakes for his teammates because he can do things on a basketball court that the average NBA player can't do, not just the average man. So he has become such an impactful player on the defensive end, and he's starting to chip in offensively as well now in that dunker spot and finishing around the rim.
15: Okay, on the losing side, Cleveland got 31 from Donovan Mitchell on 11 of 24 shooting, but only 10 points from Harden. He was 3 for 13. His last six games now, 30 turnovers, 30 field goals for James Harden, the vet here. Cleveland goes back home for game three on Saturday, and what are they thinking about now over the next 48 hours?
16: They're thinking about being happy to be back home where they haven't lost a game this postseason and how their crowd is going to implore them to a great effort against the number one seed Detroit Pistons, the rival Detroit Pistons, which have struggled in that building in the playoff history.
15: 92% of the time, the team that goes up 2-0 in a best of seven in the NBA goes on to win the series. It's a hard number to overcome. Cavaliers, though, again, at home on Saturday, looking to now take serve on the home floor and make it 2-1. Should be very interesting. Detroit here has won five straight postseason games for the first time since 2008. And that, of course, was a clinching Game 7 win in there against Orlando. And now they hold serve at home with a 2-0 series lead. Final score again, 107-97. Detroit defeats Cleveland. For Corey Alexander, I'm Sean Kelly, right here on your home for the NBA, ESPN Radio, and the ESPN app. Now let's go back to Chris Burnett in the studio.
9: Thanks, Sean. The Pistons hold a 2-0 series lead over the Cavs, and Game 3 from Cleveland will tip off Saturday afternoon at 3 p.m. Eastern Time. SportsCenter All Night, ESPN Radio. Looking ahead to Friday night, a pair of Game 3s. Knicks 76ers in the East. Game 2 was a back-and-forth affair with the score close late in the game.
17: Kick it to Hart, far corner three. It's good. Josh Hart needed that one, and he's tied the game at 99 with 6:20 remaining.
18: Most importantly, just staying poised, staying composed.
17: Brunson, top of the key, crossover on Barlow. They got the matchup again to the foul line. Spins, fadeaway jumper. He buried it. Jalen Brunson with two clutch jumpers.
19: I apologize to you, Dominic Barlow, but you are in the Jalen Brunson cookbook. He is going after that young man on every possession, and he is unable to contain number 11.
17: Bridges, foul line, step back, 24. Got it! Mikhail Bridges, a step back jumper over Oubre, and the Knicks on a 9-0 run have a 6-point lead.
18: It was a great game for us, a game that I think we needed, and these are the games that help us grow, for us to find a way to win tonight. Speaks volumes about everyone in that locker room.
17: And with a 108-102 victory, the Knicks have taken Game 2 and a 2-0 lead in the Eastern Conference semifinals.
20: I was really impressed with the Knicks, and that is a championship caliber win.
9: Knicks grabbed their fifth straight win, their longest playoff win streak since 1999. Evan Cohen with more on New York on ESPN Radio's Unsportsmanlike.
20: Embiid being out is like, okay, Sixers have nothing to lose kind of thing. Do the Knicks take them for granted? Like, oh, we'll be fine. Then Mitchell Robinson's out. Like, we're good to go. And the Knicks never acted that way. And I was just really impressed. I just thought the ability to hold Philly to 12 points in that fourth quarter and just kind of do your job late in this game, Smalls, I was really impressed with the Knicks, and that is a championship-caliber win last night. Win the games you're supposed to win and never lose a game like that. And I understand that you could say, well, of course they won, Embiid's out. Yeah, but it was kind of one of these games. It was back and forth, all the lead changes.
21: 25.
20: Philly tried things with Dominic Barlow playing center and switching on to Brunson, and give Jalen Brunson all the credit in the world. Hit big shot after big shot over Barlow. He does what you're supposed to do as a shooter. Arc. I just was really impressed with the Knicks last night.
9: Hard not to be. The 76ers, though, now head home to Philly down 2-0 in the series. They're 0-15 in a best-of-7 when trailing 2-0. Big question, as Evan mentioned, though, is the status of Joel Embiid, who did not play Wednesday with hip soreness and the ankle sprain. Arshan Sharania earlier on Embiid's status for Friday.
22: Joel Embiid is uncertain for Game 3 on Friday night back in Philadelphia. He not only has an ankle sprain, he has hip soreness as well. And both of those injuries, he was trying to get around-the-clock treatment on to be able to play in Game 2. And he just could not get either of them situated. He sat out Game 2. Obviously, Philly played a much more competitive game. But overall, the Sixers are 1-3 without him in the lineup in the playoffs. They're 3-2 with him. And it is still very much touch and go on whether he'll be able to get healthy enough to play in Game 3. He is officially listed as questionable.
9: So all eyes will be on Embiid's status. The Knicks, though, dealing with injuries of their own. OG Anunoby went down late in Game 2 with what's being called a right hamstring strain. Ian Begley, SNY NBA reporter, with what he's hearing on OG.
23: The Knicks, again, dodging a significant injury here with Anunoby, and I'm told that there is optimism in the locker room that Anunoby will be playing in Philadelphia, Game 3 in Philadelphia Friday, Game 4 in Philadelphia Sunday. There's optimism that he'll be back within those games. And so breathing a sigh of relief, I'm sure the Knicks are, because you really can't overstate how important Anunoby's been to this team in the postseason.
9: Game 3 of this series gets underway Friday. Tune in at 6:30 p.m. Eastern Time on ESPN Radio and the ESPN app. SportsCenter All Night. Spurs-Timberwolves Game 3 also coming up on Friday. San Antonio able to even the series on Wednesday at one game apiece. The 133-95 victory was the third largest win in franchise playoff history. For Minnesota, splitting the series was key as it shifts to home court advantage in Minneapolis. Kendrick Perkins with his thoughts on the environment in Target Center on First Take.
0: No one brought up home court advantage. No one brought up what it feels like in role players playing better at home. I said this a few days ago. San Antonio was in a must-win situation. They was going to come out with a certain level of desperation and tenacity and come out on, with an edge. But at the end of the day, you heading to Minnesota. Did you hear Anthony Edwards' post-game interview? He said he expect the crowd to be rowdy and loud. They going to be drunk. It's going to be rocking. This was his comments. So what he's saying is, we're coming home. The series is tied 1-1. This is a dangerous place to play in. This is Anthony Edwards in the Minnesota Timberwolves. I'm not saying this may not go 6 or 7 games. I'm not saying that. But if I'm Minnesota, I got on that plane last night real comfortable.
9: Perk said it, but Anthony Edwards, a focus here. He had just 12 points off the bench in game 2, is looking to return to form in game 3. This is a must win, according to Stephen A. Smith.
1: You're not feeling comfortable after an ass whipping. You're feeling urgency, because what you don't want to happen is for San Antonio to get game 3. You see what I'm saying? Even if you split, you're almost better off losing game 4 than you are losing game 3. You lose game 3, San Antonio has the momentum and they push you on the verge of being on the brink. That's problematic. You don't want to be in that situation with Minnesota after you just won game 1 and then all of a sudden you get smacked around 2 consecutive games. That's not, the back and forth was one thing, but to get smacked around back-to-back games, I don't think that would bode well for Minnesota.
9: Tip-off for game 3 in Minneapolis Friday night, 9:30 p.m. Eastern time, SportsCenter All Night, ESPN Radio. Quickly on NFL, Aaron Rodgers now expected to visit the Pittsburgh Steelers this weekend and is eyeing a return in 2026. Rodgers, who will turn 43 years old during the 26th season, acclimated well to the Steelers last year. The four-time MVP went 10-6 in 16 starts, completed 65% of his passes with 24 touchdowns. ESPN NFL analyst Jason McCourty earlier on SportsCenter.
2: Right now, bringing Aaron Rodgers back into that quarterback room, I think it's the best thing for the organization, and it's the best thing for the young quarterbacks they have in that room. Will Howard, who's coming into year 2, and then Drew Aller, who they drafted this season. Those guys, I don't think, are going to be ready to play right away. Bring a guy back like Rodgers, allow him to give them another crack at it. Those guys get to see how he'll communicate with Mike McCarthy and Aaron Rodgers, a Hall of Fame quarterback, and they get a chance to just sit down and learn from him. And I think that's going to go a long way for this football team. They've also had some upgrades, so let's see what Rodgers can do with a little bit of a better talent around him.
9: Rodgers could be the first Steelers quarterback to start consecutive season openers since Ben Roethlisberger started 11 straight from 2011 to 2021. March Madness expansion is official. More when we continue. SportsCenter All Night, it's ESPN Radio.
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0: That might be interesting.
1: Ooh, with some mustard?
0: Let's go. Look at that. Carrie and I have, we're going to break bread and make amends. We weren't really fighting, but.
1: I'll meet you in more. How about
0: okay.
1: that?
0: Okay, I like it.
2: So we're getting a story about Jared McCain, mm-hmm. and the more you learn about this person, he's just a good dude. Just a good person.
1: I follow him on TikTok, and it's remapping my brain. I don't know how to feel.
0: Is it wholesome content, Carrie?
1: I don't get it. I'll just be honest. I'll admit I'm an old. I don't get it.
3: Is it too much sunshine? Is it too much joy?
1: A lot of dancing. Just okay. a lot of dancing.
0: That's a young man's game, TikTok, Carrie. That's the bottom line.
1: It's basically what he did when he came to the airport and he got up on that platform and they filmed him. That's his whole TikTok.
3: Well, Udonis Haslam is going to dance with him because he talked to him in the post game last night about dancing with somebody on TikTok. And so I look for that because that's probably going to happen at some point.
0: I think they were asking which of the crew on an Amazon studio show would you want to make a TikTok with? And he said Haslam. He's the old guy from the 90s, play a 90s song.
1: He likes bringing the olds in.
0: Yeah, yeah.
1: Well, he's like Teabag.
2: This comes from the 405. Thank you. Fair warning. This will only make you like Jared McCain more. I saw a picture the other day of my son's friend with Jared McCain and what looked like a living room. So obviously I asked, what, does Jared McCain live near you? He said, no. My son was over at his friend's and grandmother's house. That grandmother had gotten in a car wreck the previous week, and Jared lived a few doors down. Jared McCain stopped by to bring her flowers and check on her to see if there was anything he could do. This is what this guy does the day before a playoff game without any cameras around. Class act. Well, there was one camera around because your son got a picture, but still, that's a cool move,
0: that's awesome,
2: man. He just moved here.
0: I think they're talking about cameras, like videos rolling and all that. Yeah. But
3: that's a nice kid in the neighborhood. I don't care if he plays for the Thunder or not.
2: That's just a good kid.
0: That's mm-hmm. awesome. No, that's really cool.
2: You just like
0: cool.
2: to hear this stuff,
0: you might think
2: know?
0: Some guys who are kind of celebrities, maybe you don't want to interact with everyday people just because of the publicity.
3: There's a whole lot of red light guys they refer to them at in professional sports. When that camera's on, you're going to see the best version of them. But no cameras are on, maybe not so much.
0: That's really cool.
2: Well, you're finding out the best version of this guy is when the cameras aren't on. I mean, that's just a nice thing to do.
3: He's okay on national television, too, just killing people.
0: It's amazing. The confidence he has in a playoff game. Like, think about it. He hadn't played in a playoff game until this year.
3: A.J. Mitchell hadn't either. Wrap your mind around that.
0: Weirdly, A.J. Mitchell got in at game one of the finals. Didn't play in the previous series, but Mark Daigneault's like, you know what?
3: Yeah.
0: I don't put this guy in the finals. He's really good. But no, McCain, like, think of, he comes in, at least with Mitchell, he's got the ball. McCain comes in cold off the bench. He goes, yeah, I'm going to shoot it. Mm-hmm. He catches, shoots. I mean, not scared, and it goes in. You know, a lot of guys, their first playoff game, they're really young. They're young and playoff inexperienced, and they'll shoot the ball, and it's way off, and it might take some time. McCain is none of that, man. He comes in. It's like a regular season game. His offensive skill set is so elite, and his confidence is so elite.
3: It's not just the shooting either. I mean, the fact that if you close out on him, he can go by you and either break down the defense by somebody stepping out and pass the basketball because he's a skilled passer, or he can take you off the dribble and get you in that mid-range, or he'll go by you and put it off the glass.
0: His pump fake, sidestep, relocate is deadly. And his form is awesome.
3: Well, T-Bag has some numbers a little bit earlier. We were talking off the air that just in the last two games, because he's 8 of 10 from 3 the last two games, that's more than the 76ers' entire bench.
4: Yeah. I think in
3: the playoffs thus far.
4: I think it's in the playoffs or in the series against the Knicks.
3: Yeah. So I mean, listen, they gave him away for a bag of basketballs. I mean, it was head scratching at the time, and we knew he could play because he showed that he could play. Obviously, he got off to a great start last year, and of course, this year was very hopeful coming back. Then got hurt again, but to be given up on that quickly by an organization, it's like wow. I mean, and. If he just saved one game in this series, as he did in game one, you'd be like, all right, definitely. It was totally worth the trade. But for him to come back out the next night and drop 18 on them when Shea wasn't available because of foul trouble, he got better. No, he got better.
1: Curtis.
3: A.J. Mitchell and Jared McCain last night looked like our starting guards. They looked like one of the best starting guard tandems in the league because they just killed the Lakers.
1: Curtis, I

0: happens when you fall on a Saturday, you show up on a Sunday for Mother's Day brunch.
1: It's a rule.
0: It's how we roll. That wraps it up for us.
1: All right, good week. Have a happy Mother's Day.
0: Big thank you to Candace from Papa Dio's. We'll be back bright and early, starting at 5 a.m. Monday morning, celebrating a Thunder victory.
1: It'll be closeout Monday.
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5: There's never a perfect moment to talk to your kids about the dangers of tobacco. 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

0: Hope you guys enjoyed the ball game last night. Hope you have a wonderful weekend. How about identical twins at 69 years old having a birthday today? It is May the 8th. And, we talked a lot a few days ago when it was May 3rd. And, you know, you say the date May 3rd around here in Oklahoma, and really, for a lot of Oklahomans, one thing comes to mind, and that's May 3rd, 1999, the incredible tornado that ripped through Bridge Creek and South Oklahoma City and Moore and Midwest City and Del City and all that. Well, I wanted to make mention, May 8th, be thinking about people today as well, because 4 years later, on May the 8th of 2003, I can remember another very large tornado, not quite as large as the May 3rd from 1999 tornado, but on May the 8th, an F4 basically took about the same path, coming through, the city of Moore. And I can remember, I was at UCO, that's where I went to college, and I can remember leaving campus that day. I want to say it was a Thursday, perhaps. I'm not quite sure. But anyway, I remember leaving campus and getting home. I was living in Edmond at the time. I actually lived with my grandma and grandpa when I went to college, which was a blessing. Getting home and turning on the TV. And in Edmond that day, it was bright and sunny. And there wasn't, it didn't appear there was a whole lot going on or whatever. I get home to grandma and grandpa's house, and you turn on the TV and they're talking about a large tornado basically taking, if not the exact same path, very close to the same path through Moore. And I know that, most Oklahomans will always remember May 3rd, 1999, but I also wanted to let people know, especially me being from Moore, that's my hometown. It's where I grew up. It's where I live now. Be thinking about people who, their lives were changed forever from May 8th of 2003. And heck, the next day there was a large tornado that went right through the northern part of Oklahoma City. So it's that time of year. And just want to make mention of that we're thinking about everybody. I hope everybody up in Enid is recovering from that tornado that came through a couple of weeks ago. So be thinking about those that have had to deal with that in recent years, because everybody around here remembers May 3rd. A lot of people kind of forget that May 8th of 2003, a lot of lives were changed that day as well. I believe there was a fatality. I know there were a lot of injuries that day. So we're thinking about you out there as a lot of people look back on a date that they would like to forget. 405-900-WWLS, 405-900-9957, both on the Lucky Star line and the Johnny's Text Nation line. Let's go to the Lucky Star line and let's talk with Robert. Robert, you're on the drive. Go ahead, please.
1: Hey, Matt, just letting you know, man, big fan.
0: Thank you.
1: About the last caller, Shaq used to say, or a ref told Shaq, if I'm saying this correctly, that if he were to call every foul that was fouled on Shaq, that he'd have to stop the game constantly.
0: And that the opposing team would foul out of the game, everybody, if you did that.
1: Right, so it's entertainment, so they're going to keep the flow of the game going to a certain extent. So that is what it is. It's always been that way.
0: Well,
1: next thing I wanted to say was about Shea. So last year we always questioned how could Shea get better, And the one thing that I was, well, he could pass better. He could become a better passer, a better facilitator in regards to getting his teammates involved and things like that. And last night when I watched the highlights, I saw not many, direct assists, but a lot of hockey assists from Shea. And for him to deviate the ball like he's doing and for the rest of the team to pick up the slack and for us to beat the Lakers by 18 points when Shea has a subpar game just speaks volumes to Shea trusts his teammates. And not only does he trust his teammates, he's doing that because they're stepping up when he's making the right decisions that don't have to do with him shooting the ball. So that's when people asked last year, how could Shea get better? My number one thing, you can always get better on defense, and Shea's not bad at all. But as far as offensive goes, pass the ball better, and he has. And that's why we're seeing Shea have subpar games, and we're still beating the L.A. Lakers, for instance, by 18 to 17 points in the playoffs.
0: Well, Robert, I appreciate the phone call, and I do agree with

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0: think they'll be all right.
1: I still think, yeah, I still think they've got as good a chance as any. I have to be honest. Jeff, I have to be honest. I'd be lying if I said I could break down the entire country as far as softball goes. But watching the small amount that I do, it sure seems pretty wide open at the top between Oklahoma, who took 2 out of 3 from Texas. Oklahoma State beat Oklahoma in the regular season. They also have a win over Texas. I think they won their series against Arizona. There's a lot of teams in the SEC that are really good. I think Oklahoma is as good as anybody. I don't think that the Sooners, this is not like to me anyway, 3 or 4 years ago where the Sooners, it's just absolutely, you know, a foregone conclusion that they're going to win it. But I that makes it more exciting to me. It makes it a little bit more exciting when you don't feel like it's, you know, everybody else is playing for second place. So yeah, Oklahoma, that did not end well last night after the 5-0 lead.
0: No. Things like that happen, you know, and I still think, you know, it'll be okay. So, thanks, Matt.
1: Yep. Thanks, Jeff. You can be next on the Lucky Star line, 405-900-WWLS, 405-900-9957. Let's see, from the 346 area code, which I believe is in the state of Texas, this listener says Oklahoma City is sweeping LA regardless of how much they blame the refs. I still think it's going to go 5. I think LA is going to get one of these games out in Los Angeles. I think, I don't know if it'll be game 3 or game 4. I'm not sure which one, but I just kind of get the feeling the Thunder is going to have an off night at some point. And, you know, look, say what you will about LeBron James. It's like the old Toby Keith song. I may not be as good as I once was, but I'm as good once as I ever was. I think it's going to go 5. Not that Oklahoma City can't sweep the Lakers. They certainly can. I think the Lakers will get one of these two games out in Los Angeles, and the Thunder will finish it off in Game 5, which, if I'm not mistaken, is on Wednesday. Game 5 scheduled for Wednesday inside Paycom Center. Game 3 tomorrow, 7:30 tip, 6 o'clock pregame here on the Sports Animal. And Game 4 is Monday, a 9:30 tip and 8 o'clock pregame with the Metal Store Thunder forecast Monday night here on the Sports Animal. From the 539 area code, do you think the officials get tired of LeBron's crying, and maybe that's why they don't call these unseeable fouls, or maybe he's just an old man who can only complain and not play like the rest of the boys? Now, look, I don't believe that the officials are not calling fouls against LeBron because he's always complaining about them. I don't believe that's the case. I do think it is fair to say that LeBron James, because of how big and how strong he is, I do think it is fair that, you know, one thing that Redick said, now, time and a place for everything, after you take another beating, I don't know that it was really the best time and place to say it, but I think it's fair to say, because of how big LeBron is and how hard you would have to hit him for it to affect him, I think there are times LeBron gets fouled that it is not called. I do think that's factual. I think there are plenty of other times, though, LeBron does flop way too much for somebody that is that big and that strong. I mean, look, just, if you don't believe me, all you got to do is get on Twitter or get on YouTube or something like that and search a video out of LeBron flopping. Just put in LeBron flopping or whatever, and you'll see how many times he falls to the ground and you think, oh, come on, LeBron. Remember the one play in Boston? Was it Tatum that was – I forget who it was that was guarding him for the Celtics. This has been a couple of years ago. But you would have thought LeBron James took a gunshot wound to the chest, and whoever was defending him barely even touched him. So, I'm not here to say the officials get every single call right. That's not what I'm saying. What I am saying is, to me, it's a horrible look to complain so much about it. And to that end, I saw something last night at the end of that game. The way it went down, I cannot ever remember seeing this. After the ball game, you've probably seen the video. The majority of the Lakers team surrounds the officials, and Austin Reeves, I just got to be honest with you, Austin Reeves looked like a Karen complaining at the hotel counter about not having enough towels in the room. He was just going on and on. This is after the final buzzer. This is after the game. I just a horrible, horrible look. And I think it was Kerry Murdoch that said this earlier today. One of the morning animals said it. To a certain extent –

0: Go ahead, Mark. Finish it, and then I'll say something.
1: I've never
0: go
1: seen
0: ahead.
1: It. Yeah, no, I've never seen that. So,
0: I to me, it was hilarious. And here's why. Because you've got Austin Reeves, who's the spokesman of the team. And you got the whole team around him. And he kind of reminds me of like a runt of a litter. Kind of like this little puppy dog with all these older adult dogs. Like, you're going to let this dude get up here and start it be the voice of the team here? I mean, what?
2: There was a great video that was taken of that while it was going on. And Marcus Smart is like outside the circle, like looking away from that whole scene there. And he had this look on his face, and I was trying to play amateur psychologist and figure out what he was thinking, because he kind of had this look on his face, and he was shaking his head like, guys, that ain't going to make a difference. You know, that's the way I took it.
0: Well, that's a guy that's been in the league a while.
2: Oh, yeah, yeah.
0: And he gets it, and he understands, you know. So, it's a bad look. Was there some calls missed? Maybe. Was there some calls that should have been made? Maybe.
2: Always
0: that,
2: is.
0: That does not decide the game. There's no way in hell that's deciding the game, period.
2: Mark, you've talked a lot about A.J. Mitchell this entire year. I know you're very high on him. I thought he was fantastic last night, especially in the non-SJA minutes in the third period. I realize that Mitchell has not shot it great from three so far in this series, but I thought Mitchell played a huge role. I think he had 7 of his 20 points in the third quarter. You're just not used to seeing SGA not be out there for 10 and a half minutes of the third quarter, or 10 and a half minutes period. I thought A.J. Mitchell was fantastic last night.
1: Yeah, and the Thunder, just in the non-SGA minutes overall as a group, I mean, they were great. Extending the turning a deficit into a lead and outscoring the Lakers by 18 points. I mean, those are some really good minutes.
2: I thought Jared McCain was really good, too. It's so refreshing to see somebody, you know, come to a team in the middle of the year, Kale, and seemingly, from the outside looking in, but he gives us every indication to think this, fits so well with a team. And look, if we're going to be honest, okay, I don't know how much of a role that McCain would be having if Dub was healthy. And I don't know how much of a role necessarily McCain will have if and when Dub comes back, which is looking more and more to me, guys, like the next series, because I don't think they need Dub to get, you know, to dispatch to the Lakers. I just think it speaks again to the depth, and it's like I talked about this earlier. A buddy of mine who coaches at the high school level, who's forgotten more basketball than me, more basketball than I'll ever know, okay? We were texting last night, and he said, McCain is playing Isaiah Joe out of a job. And I said, well, McCain is playing terrific, but here's the deal. The beautiful thing about the Thunder is last night was McCain's night. Game 3, Isaiah Joe might go 7 of 9 from the floor and 6 of 6 from 3 or something like that. The next night, even though he's probably counted more for his defense, Cason Wallace might have an incredible night. That's the roster that Presti has built. But the McCain trade just looks like yet another Presti masterclass.
0: You hit it right on the head. This team has a lot of players that can step in and perform and play well. And they all know that, okay? They know that there's kind of a starting five. But that other five, they know that it ain't easy to get on the floor here. And if you get on the floor, you better play at a high level. And if not, somebody else is going to jump in there and take more of your shots and more of your minutes. I mean, Jared McCain in the last two games, guys, in the playoff series versus the Lakers, all right, he's 8 of 10 in the three-point. I'd be playing that guy as much as I can. If he can go 4 for 5 in three-point, I'm going to be playing him. You look at Lou Dort, okay? Lou Dort's been off a little bit, correct? Wouldn't you say
2: 1 of 6 last night? Yes.
0: Yeah, 1 of 6 last night. Okay, real quick, he was 1 of 6 last night. He was 2 of 5 the night before. Okay. What? So. But let's pull back and look at the series before versus the Suns. Okay, the last game he was 0-2. First game he was 2 of 6. He was 3 of 7. 3 of 7. If you can hit 2 and 3 threes in a game, you're going to get a few minutes. I mean, those are big buckets. Those keep momentum. But like, if you're doing what he's doing, you know, and you're only connecting on 3 of 11, that ain't good. Somebody else is going to be getting some more shots

0: go ahead.
1: Any of these games on TV, Mark?
0: Yeah, they're on TV, bro. They're on TV.
1: I didn't see them last night.
0: 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SEC tournament's on SEC Network.
1: And the Big 12's on ESPN Plus.
0: And the Big 12 championship is on ESPN regular tomorrow. Noon.
1: Okay.
0: Or 11 o'clock, sorry.
1: Also,
0: but anyway, that was the one of the bigger comebacks in SEC tournament history. Oklahoma up 5-0 on Georgia yesterday. Georgia comes back and wins the game. I would say if you ask me my level of panic over the national championship prospects for the Sooner softball team, I'd probably put it at a 6. This team, it can really, really hit, but pitching has been a big problem that continues to plague them. I think they're getting to Oklahoma City. I just don't think that teams are going to beat them at home. Probably, depending on what happens to the rest of the tournaments, if Alabama would win the tournament, say if Tech would win a tournament, OU could – they're not going to drop any lower than 4, I wouldn't think, as the overall seed. But we'll find that out coming up here pretty soon.
1: Yeah, they were the one seed going in. They're the one seed right now still in the standings, but it's obviously going to change. Nebraska's the 2, Alabama's 3, and Tech is 4. You know, you wonder if a Texas, if they can go through and win the SEC tournament, does that jump them up any? Again, I still, in my opinion, I'm riding with the Sooners. To me, that's the team to beat. You know, in the big tournament, in the Softball World Series, that's double elimination. In my opinion, if this SEC tournament would be double elimination, I would put money down that the Sooners would come back and win this tournament. But I do think that it's not a cakewalk. Again, I think we've been... maybe we've been drinking a little bit of the juice because of all the home runs and what Kendall Wells has been doing. Maybe we should be, because they are one of the most powerful hitting teams ever in the history of college softball. But there is some concern. There's no doubt. And the pitching's going to step up. I just don't know if they have that pitching, Mark. In my opinion, I don't think they have it. I think it's going to cost them sooner or later. But there's no reason why they can't outscore people from here on out in any game. I don't care who they play.
0: I think just in sports in general, the high-scoring teams – seem never to win. Now, there's outliers, but if you look throughout basketball history, if you look at, like, Mike D'Antoni offensive teams, those teams are incredibly fun to watch. Don't have championships. At the end of the day, the Thunder, to me, are a superior defensive team. And in baseball or in softball, a lot of times if you have got a lights-out pitcher, you can find a way to manufacture a run here or there as opposed to just bombing them. But I don't know why it is a year of transition. I'm sure that in the portal or whatever would open up, that there's going to be 8 gazillion pitchers that would want to come to Oklahoma to pitch, to be on a team that has this type of offense. And OU is a young team. There's a lot of young hitters on this team. They're not going to lose a ton from the lineup going into next year. But I think this year is not – I don't think it should be an expectation. That this team is going to win it.
1: And I can find this out. I just don't know if there's any pitchers out there that are dominant like there used to be. I mean, the only ones that are out there that I know of are Najee Kennedy, that's at Texas Tech. We all know who that girl is, came from Stanford. And Jordy Ball, who's at Nebraska. And Jordy has struggled this year. I don't know of anybody else that's just, I mean – you know, going out there and shutting everybody out every game, or dominating.
0: I think you got to give credit to Malin at OSU. She's won 19 straight games, I think, something like that.
1: What's her
0: ERA is

0: a good show. People have a good time.
1: Should be a great show.
2: Yeah.
0: I mean, there's a lot of events going on this weekend that'll be good.
1: Weather will be nice. It's supposed to be 83 and sunny here in the city tomorrow.
0: Oh, yeah. I'd take that any day.
1: I wonder if they tried to get him to do it a couple nights back-to-back. I wonder if they thought maybe they just couldn't fill it up.
0: I don't know. That's good. I mean, that's a big ask to try to fill up a stadium two or three nights in a row. You know what I mean?
1: Well, I mean, they did it at Stillwater three nights in a row, and I know that stadium's, what, 60,000. So there's a difference between 85,000 and 60,000, but they did it three nights in a row.
0: I think that was a special deal. You know what I mean? Kind of like
1: special deal. What's the difference?
0: Well, you're talking about the OSU deal last year, right?
1: Yeah.
0: Yeah. That's a band that hadn't played together in 20 years and all kinds of stuff. I mean, and multiple acts. And I think that's just a lot different than one artist.
1: Okay.
0: So, I mean, plus, Cross Canadian Ragweed, I think, means a lot to Stillwater. I don't know about what Luke Combs means to Oklahoma just because he wrote that song about tornadoes, but the Twister remake movie. I think that's an entirely different situation.
1: I got you.
0: That's just me. We got Zach on the line. I want to talk a little Thunder. What's up, Zach?
3: Hey, I'm sure you guys have talked about this all day and heard it from every angle. One thing I haven't really heard anyone talk about or discuss is you got players out there like Draymond Green, Dillon Brooks, Lou Dort is in that same camp. Like, these guys' entire identity is being an aggressive, tough defender. They get away with more stuff than other people are going to get away with. And you could put Caruso and Cason Wallace in that same camp. And so I don't understand, like, everybody else wants to show up in May and start playing tough defense, but then complain that they don't get treated the same way. And it's like, well, that's not your identity. If you want to be a tough, aggressive defender and get away with a bunch of stuff, then be that 365. Don't be that in the summer when you make it to the playoffs. Like, I don't know. Maybe I'm biased, but it's just, if that's who you are, I just feel like the officials are going to let you be that to a certain extent.
1: I like it. I like it. That's good. I agree with you.
3: And again, Mark, I don't know. I see all this stuff online, and I'm trying, like Mark said, not to let it take my joy. But I see, you know, the Lakers players, they're jumping into guys trying to draw fouls. Shea's doing it. And they didn't call a lot of stuff last night whenever Shea was kind of overselling stuff. But I don't know. I appreciate y'all's time, man. I'll take it out there.
1: Good stuff. It's just NBA. It's what it is. There's nothing that occurred last night that didn't happen in a different game or another team. I mean, the Thunder, they're 6-0 so far in the playoffs, and they just beat a team they're playing second round, second time by 18 points. I wouldn't worry about it at all.
0: I mean, sometimes it's all about how you look at things in life. And you can get all caught up in the lack of respect that this is for the Thunder and then not giving credit to the Thunder. Or you can maybe look at it in this way, is that, hey, at least there's something to talk about as far as the series goes. I mean, we have it, like, you can't come on here and go, man, Oklahoma City, they look awesome. They've played so good. That's not really the case in this series. They kind of played okay. The Lakers have done some things that have definitely kept SGA from looking like SGA. And so at least there is something of interest in this series to discuss. I think we will get ramped up on that because in the next round, I do think it's going to be the Spurs. I think we should have a really good series. I mean, where you go in every night and feel like, okay, Spurs are capable of coming in here and winning, and Oklahoma City's capable of going down there and winning. That really will be fun to watch. So we've got that going for us coming up in the next round.
1: I think you hit it on the head too, Mark. It's something to talk about. I mean, it fills up shows, fills up TV shows. I mean, it's people are just, they're grabbing stuff and they're going with it, and they hear it. So then you're going to talk about it. Then we're going to talk about it. You know, the other stations are going to talk about it. People next hour, Jim's going to talk about it. You know, people are going to call in. They're going to talk about it.

0: Is that Marvin Gaye?
1: Al Green.
0: That's right. You know what? I love Al Green, and I never get Al Green.
1: Well, he got a distinct voice.
0: He does, too. I'm an idiot. I am an idiot. All right, let's get to the phones. You're on The Sports Animal. Go ahead, please. Hello. Are you there?
2: Hey, what happened to Sam Humphries?
0: Yeah, there you go. What's up?
2: Hey, what happened to Sam Humphries?
0: He's going to have another position.
2: What's he doing now?
0: I told you. I just told you he's going to have another position.
2: Perfect. Thanks.

0: But
1: Yeah, they're fa
0: no,
1: yeah, they're
0: they can,
1: favoring them.
0: yeah, they can be champions, you know. If they don't stop in this year, next year, possibility they can be 3-time champion straight, you know.
1: I hear you, dude. I hear you, my man. Yeah, the Lakers, they can't beat the Thunder. Yeah. So that's
0: They
1: it should
0: don't have
1: be
0: opportunity, you know.
1: it,
0: Jim, thank you very much. You had a great show, you know. I love it.
1: I'm so glad you're listening out there, brother. As usual, good to hear from you, okay?
0: Okay. Thank you. Thank you, Jim.
1: See
0: Take
1: ya.
0: care.
1: All right. We love it. My man. 405-900-9957. Let's get back to the phones. You're on the Sports Animal. Go ahead, please.
2: That
1: Hello.
2: me?
1: Yeah, what's up?
2: Hey, Trabe, I called you the other day. I'm the guy you were talking when you guys were talking about feeding squirrels, and I told you about me feeding my turkeys.
1: Oh, yeah, I remember that. Sure, yeah.
2: Anyway, that ain't why I called. I got a couple things. I tried to get through yesterday to find out while you were at Carter Chevrolet. Do you ever send somebody across the street to go to Aishin's and bring you back a chicken?
1: Well, there have been many times. I've been going out there for years now, and there are times where I'll just tell Julie, don't worry about dinner, and I get Aishin's and I
2: Yes.
1: bring it home.
2: Oh man, I love their chicken. I've been eating there for over 30 years.
1: Oh yeah, no,
2: And
1: it's big league.
2: the last thing I was going to tell you were playing that one song by Al Green,
1: Yeah.
2: Reverend Al Green. Back in the mid 70s, you know, I'm originally from California. I went to a 49er game and he sang the national anthem.
1: Did he? Was it good?
2: Oh, it was great. I mean, he was live. He was there in person and
1: Yeah,
2: everything.
1: that's
2: Oh,
1: awesome. Yeah.
2: I like Al Green. He's good.
1: He can really
2: Anyway, hey,
1: sing.
2: Trey, I'm glad you eat that Aishin's chicken because that's some good
1: Absolutely.
2: stuff.
1: Thank you, brother.
2: All right,
1: Appreciate your
2: take
1: call.
2: care.
1: Yep. Yeah, there is no doubt that I've had many, many Aishin's chickens, and they are good. There is no doubt about that. 405-900-9957 is the number. Let's get back to the phones. You're on the Sports Animal. Go ahead, please.
3: Is it me?
1: Yeah, what's up?
3: Hey, got a quick story and then a quick question.
1: Okay.
3: So when we're going on road trips with my family, we have a rule that whoever's driving controls the radio. 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
1: Beautiful.
3: The other day we're driving and my wife out of nowhere, she hates, not hates sports, but she just gets on the nerves. Out of nowhere, she stops and just says, "If you ever pass away before me from 2 to 5 o'clock, I have to turn on the Sports Animal." I just had to laugh. And I looked at her and I was like, "What are you talking about?" She goes, "It just makes me feel like I'll be closer to you listening to Jim and making me mad." I'm
1: That
3: like,
1: is
3: "Well,
1: beautiful.
3: okay."
1: Absolutely
3: But
1: beautiful.
3: yeah, so if you ever lose a follower, you gain one, but you know,
1: Okay.
3: anyways. My question is, I took my kids to Banana Ball last night, and they absolutely love it. And I've never heard you talk about them or kind of what they do, and I just wanted to get your perspective on what these guys are doing with Banana Ball.
1: Yeah, I mean, I think it's really cool. I mean, it reminds me a little bit of the Harlem Globetrotters. You know, in my years, I know the Harlem Globetrotters are still around, but 25, 30 years ago, they were unbelievable. I mean, they were getting dudes like that were superstars that were playing for them. Heck, Wilt Chamberlain played for them. So
3: Yeah.
1: yeah, I think it's really cool. And if the kids are liking it, I've heard there's a lot of things that happen at the stadium, and I've actually watched a little bit of it. And it's obvious that these dudes were players. I mean, you can see that they played like minor league baseball, and some of the pitchers have good stuff, and the guys that can hit. I think it's a great thing. I hear they're making a lot of money, and people are packed into places, so good for them.
3: Yeah, I've seen the Globetrotters and them. I didn't get to see the Globetrotters when they were the Globetrotters. I've seen them now as they're the older Globetrotters.
1: Right.
3: These guys still compete. That's what was so fun to watch last night is these young dudes are still competing with each other and trying to win. And that was awesome.
1: Yeah, no, I think it's really cool. I haven't been to one, But it does seem like Eric.

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